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1: Here's your WLRV weather forecast for Southwest Virginia. I'm Kelly Wild. For the rest of the morning, a slight chance of showers, a low of 64. As we head into the day, mostly cloudy, chance of showers, possible thunderstorm, and a high of 78. Mostly cloudy tonight, slight chance of showers, a low of 62. For Tuesday, partly sunny through mid-morning, then more sun and a high of 83. Tuesday night, mostly clear and 62. Wednesday, sunny and 86. 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
1: Here's your WLRV weather forecast for Southwest Virginia. I'm Kelly Wild. For the rest of the morning, a slight chance of showers, a low of 64. As we head into the day, mostly cloudy, chance of showers possible, thunderstorm, and a high of 78. Mostly cloudy tonight, slight chance of showers, a low of 62. For Tuesday, partly sunny through mid-morning, then more sun and a high of 83. Tuesday night, mostly clear and 62. Wednesday, sunny and 86. 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
1: Here's your WLRV weather forecast for Southwest Virginia. I'm Kelly Wild. For the rest of the morning, a slight chance of showers, otherwise partly cloudy in 66. As we head into the day, mostly sunny, a slight chance of showers and thunderstorms in the afternoon, a high of 86. Chance of showers and thunderstorms late tonight, a low of 68. For Tuesday, showers likely, possible thunderstorm, look for a high of 85. Tuesday night, showers, possible thunderstorm, a low of 68. And for Wednesday, showers, possibly a thunderstorm, and a high of 81. 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
1: Here's your WLRV weather forecast for Southwest Virginia. I'm Eli, the weather guy. Overnight, a 40% chance of showers and thunderstorms, mainly between 8 p.m. and midnight. Mostly cloudy with a low around 70. On Saturday, 80% chance of showers and thunderstorms, high near 85. 90% chance of showers and thunderstorms on Saturday night. Otherwise, mostly cloudy with a low around 69. And on Sunday, 90% chance of showers, possible thunderstorms, a high near 83. Another chance of rain on Sunday night. Thanks for listening to your weather source for Southwest Virginia, WLRV.

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1: Here's your WLRV weather forecast for Southwest Virginia. I'm Eli, the weather guy. Overnight, a 40% chance of showers and thunderstorms, mainly between 8 p.m. and midnight. Mostly cloudy with a low around 70. On Saturday, 80% chance of showers and thunderstorms, high near 85. 90% chance of showers and thunderstorms on Saturday night. Otherwise, mostly cloudy with a low around 69. And on Sunday, 90% chance of showers, possible thunderstorms, a high near 83. Another chance of rain on Sunday night. Thanks for listening to your weather source for Southwest Virginia, WLRV.

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1: Here's your WLRV weather forecast for Southwest Virginia. I'm Eli, the weather guy. Overnight.

And a 40% chance of showers and thunderstorms, mainly between 8 p.m. and midnight. Mostly cloudy with a low around 70. On Saturday, 80% chance of showers and thunderstorms, high near 85. 90% chance of showers and thunderstorms on Saturday night. Otherwise, mostly cloudy with a low around 69. And on Sunday, 90% chance of showers, possible thunderstorms, a high near 83. Another chance of rain on Sunday night. Thanks for listening to your weather source for Southwest Virginia, WLRV.

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1: Here's your WLRV weather forecast for Southwest Virginia. I'm Eli, the weather guy. Overnight, a 40% chance of showers and thunderstorms, mainly between 8 p.m. and midnight. Mostly cloudy with a low around 70. On Saturday, 80% chance of showers and thunderstorms, high near 85. 90% chance of showers and thunderstorms on Saturday night. Otherwise, mostly cloudy with a low around 69. And on Sunday, 90% chance of showers, possible thunderstorms, a high near 83. Another chance of rain on Sunday night. Thanks for listening to your weather source for Southwest Virginia, WLRV.

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1: Here's your WLRV weather forecast for Southwest Virginia. I'm Mark Winston. A 30% chance of showers and thunderstorms mainly after 2. Mostly sunny today with a high near 86. Tonight, a 50% chance of showers and thunderstorms mainly after 11. Partly cloudy with low around 68. For tomorrow, showers likely and possibly a thunderstorm mainly before 2. Then showers and thunderstorms likely after 2. Partly sunny with a high near 85. And for tomorrow night, showers and possibly a thunderstorm with a low around 68. Thanks for listening to your weather source for Southwest Virginia, WLRV.

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1: Here's your WLRV weather forecast for Southwest Virginia. I'm Mark Winston. A 30% chance of showers and thunderstorms mainly after 2. Mostly sunny today with a high near 86. Tonight, a 50% chance of showers and thunderstorms mainly after 11. Partly cloudy with low around 68. For tomorrow, showers likely and possibly a thunderstorm mainly before 2. Then showers and thunderstorms likely after 2. Partly sunny with a high near 85. And for tomorrow night, showers and possibly a thunderstorm with a low around 68. Thanks for listening to your weather source for Southwest Virginia, WLRV.

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1: Here's your WLRV weather forecast for Southwest Virginia. I'm Mark Winston. A 30% chance of showers and thunderstorms mainly after 2. Mostly sunny today with a high near 86. Tonight, a 50% chance of showers and thunderstorms mainly after 11. Partly cloudy with low around 68. For tomorrow, showers likely and possibly a thunderstorm mainly before 2. Then showers and thunderstorms likely after 2. Partly sunny with a high near 85. And for tomorrow night, showers and possibly a thunderstorm with a low around 68. Thanks for listening to your weather source for Southwest Virginia, WLRV.

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1: Here's your WLRV weather forecast for Southwest Virginia. I'm Mark Winston. A 30% chance of showers and thunderstorms mainly after 2. Mostly sunny today with a high near 86. Tonight, a 50% chance of showers and thunderstorms mainly after 11. Partly cloudy with low around 68. For tomorrow, showers likely and possibly a thunderstorm mainly before 2. Then showers and thunderstorms likely after 2. Partly sunny with a high near 85. And for tomorrow night, showers and possibly a thunderstorm with a low around 68. 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
2: Welcome to Because of Calvary, ministry of the Calvary Baptist Church in Portsmouth, Ohio. On the web at becauseofcalvary.com, this is Pastor Ryan Brown. In Ephesians chapter 6 and verse number 5, the Bible uses the word servants, and then it describes how a servant ought to carry themselves. It says, "Servants, be obedient to them that are your masters according to the flesh, with fear and trembling and singleness of your heart, as unto Christ." Now, he points out that a servant should serve with a singleness of heart, but he reminds us that a servant is only a servant in the flesh. No matter what the situation may be all over the world, the reality is, spiritually, nobody is better than anyone else. No one is anyone else's master. The only head that we have is Christ. But he points out that while we're in the flesh, we will have authorities over our lives. We should be obedient to our employers, and we should work to do our best, not just to make them better, but to have a Christ-like testimony before them. So until we meet again, live before people as Christ would have you to live. May God bless you as you go.
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1: Here's your WLRV weather forecast for Southwest Virginia. I'm Mark Winston. A 30% chance of showers and thunderstorms mainly after 2. Mostly sunny today with a high near 86. Tonight, a 50% chance of showers and thunderstorms mainly after 11. Partly cloudy with low around 68. For tomorrow, showers likely and possibly a thunderstorm mainly before 2. Then showers and thunderstorms likely after 2. Partly sunny with a high near 85. And for tomorrow night, showers and possibly a thunderstorm with a low around 68. 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
3: Today's Light for Your Pathway comes from Proverbs chapter 20. Wine is a mocker, strong drink is raging, and whosoever is deceived thereby is not wise. The fear of a king is as the roaring of a lion. Whoso provoketh him to anger sinneth against his own soul. It is an honor for a man to cease from strife, but every fool will be meddling. The sluggard will not plow by reason of the cold, therefore shall he beg in harvest, and have nothing. Counsel in the heart of man is like deep water, but a man of understanding will draw it out. Most men will proclaim everyone his own goodness, but a faithful man who can find? The just walketh in his integrity, his children are blessed after him. The king that sitteth in the throne of judgment scattereth away all evil with his eyes. Who can say, I have made my heart clean, I am pure from my sin? Divers weights and divers measures, both of them are alike abomination to the Lord. Even a child is known by his doings, whether his work be pure and whether it be right. The hearing ear and the seeing eye, the Lord hath made even both of them. Love not sleep, lest thou come to poverty. Open thine eyes, and thou shalt be satisfied with bread. It is not, saith the buyer. But when he has gone his way, then he boasteth. There is gold and a multitude of rubies, but the lips of knowledge are a precious jewel. Take his garment that is surety for a stranger, and take a pledge of him for a strange woman. Bread of deceit is sweet to a man, but afterwards his mouth shall be filled with gravel. Every purpose is established by counsel, and with good advice make war. He that goeth about as a talebearer revealeth secrets, therefore meddle not with him that flattereth with his lips. Whoso curseth his father or his mother, his lamp shall be put out in obscure darkness. An inheritance may be gotten hastily at the beginning, but the end thereof shall not be blessed. Say not thou, I will recompense evil, but wait on the Lord, and he shall save thee. Divers weights are an abomination to the Lord, and a false balance is not good. Man's goings are of the Lord. How can a man then understand his own way? It is a snare to the man who devoureth that which is holy and after vows to make inquiry. A wise king scattereth the wicked and bringeth the weal over them. The spirit of man is the candle of the Lord, searching all the inward parts of the belly. Mercy and truth preserve the king, and his throne is upholden by mercy. The glory of young men is their strength, and the beauty of old men is the gray head. The blueness of a wound cleanseth away evil, so do stripes the inward parts of the belly.
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1: Here's your WLRV weather forecast for Southwest Virginia. I'm Mark Winston. A 30% chance of showers and thunderstorms mainly after 2. Mostly sunny today with a high near 86. Tonight, a 50% chance of showers and thunderstorms mainly after 11. Partly cloudy with low around 68. For tomorrow, showers likely and possibly a thunderstorm mainly before 2. Then showers and thunderstorms likely after 2. Partly sunny with a high near 85.

0: In our busy world, family time is frequently neglected. It is vital that we give attention to our families while we can. And it is especially important to give attention to what God says in His Word about our homes. For the next few moments, let's join Scott Pauley as we open the Scriptures and find God's message for your family.
1: As a boy growing up, my parents were always very, very dedicated to the principle of family time. I remember every Friday night was reserved just for family. Dad would turn down other engagements, and all of us were expected to keep the calendar clear because Friday night was the time that we were all going to get together and do something. It wasn't always some big, elaborate thing. It wasn't always some expensive thing, but the principle was we were just going to be together. And not only every week did we have family time, but in some measure, every day there was some family time, a meal together, a car ride together, a few moments to talk. In the world we live in today, people are so busy, so distracted, that family time has almost disappeared in most homes. And when we do have family time, sadly enough, everybody's either glued to one big screen or each individual has their own little screen, and there's very little interaction and attention given to one another. I don't think that was what the Lord had in mind when He instituted the family. And for the next several weeks, we're going to study what God says about family time, because in the end, it really doesn't matter what we think or what somebody else says. What did God establish? What did God design, and what does God desire for your family? Now, I understand that I'm speaking right now to people at all different stages of life, different ages, different seasons with children and grandchildren. Perhaps your family is grown, and perhaps it has gotten smaller, or perhaps you're at the stage where it's just starting to enlarge. Either way, I believe a return to biblical principles will help every one of us, both individually and with our family. And so, I want you to open your Bible with me today to the book of beginnings, the book of Genesis. You know, a fascinating truth is that almost every major doctrine of the Bible is introduced in the first 11 chapters of the book of Genesis. It's been referred to as a seedbed of doctrine, so at least it's introduced there. It may be in some small seed form that's enlarged on throughout Scripture, but there's a foundation here. A.T. Pearson, who was a great Bible teacher, used to talk about the law of first mention. And he would say that the first time something is found in Scripture, it's always very significant in its placement, in its usage, because it sets a precedent. It sets a pattern that will be followed and enlarged on from that point forward. Well, the first mention of the word families in the Bible is in Genesis chapter number 10. Now, you'll remember that in Genesis chapter number 10, God is blessing Noah and his family. One family. Just one family comes off the ark, one family multiplies, one family populates the entire earth, one family with the blessing of God upon it. Oh, that's a thrilling thought, isn't it? That is both an encouraging and a convicting thought at the same time. God can use and work in one family. And the convicting side is this: are we allowing the Lord to do that? Do you believe that God could make your family a worldwide blessing? Do you believe that God could so work in your family at this time that not only could your family be blessed, but through that family, the Lord could touch the world? Well, here's the verse, Genesis 10 and verse number 5. The Bible, speaking of the generations of Noah, says this, Genesis 10, verse 5, "By these were the isles of the Gentiles divided in their lands, every one after his tongue, after their families, in their nations." Do you hear the three parts? Different tongues, that means language groups, different families, that's what we're dealing with, and then, in a larger scheme, different nations. Now, the same things are seen in our world today. You have different language groups, you have different families, and you have different nations. It's a good reminder for all of us that God made of one blood all the kindreds of the earth, that we all trace our lineage back to Adam, and so there's a beautiful equality in that. We are God's creation. And yet, God does set people in language groups. He began that at the Tower of Babel. He does set people in nations. And He tells us We're to evangelize all nations. And yes, he sets people in families. These are not just organized units, though they are that. These are not just for division purposes, though they provide that. I truly believe that the family is the basic unit of society. It's the basic unit of civilization. So that's why when the family crumbles, society comes right on its heels. When the family begins to divide and fall apart, what do you think happens to civilization as a whole? This is the building block. Family was the very first institution ordained by God. Before civil government, before the local New Testament church, he instituted the family. That's significant. And so, here's what we have to come to. If God is the originator of the family, then what was God's intent? What was his design? What was his blueprint? Well, that's what we want to discover from the Word of God. You see, I believe the greatest marriage manual in the world is the Bible. I believe the greatest child-rearing book in the world is not something on the New York Times bestseller list right now. It is the Bible. In fact, family was God's idea. Do you remember, if you back up a few pages in the book of Genesis, this book of beginnings, Genesis chapter number 2 and verse number 18, it says, "And the Lord God said, it is not good that the man should be alone. I will make him an help meet for him." And of course, this was the beginning of family. To this point in the creation, everything had been good, very good. But the one thing that was not good was for man to be alone. And all the men should pause right now and say amen to that. Thank God that the Lord created Eve. We'll come back to Adam and Eve later in our study. But do you get the principle? God did not want man to be alone. God the Father, God the Son, God the Holy Spirit, the original family, the perfect divine family, living in unbroken communion and union, wanted the same type of fellowship and intimacy and oneness present in mankind. Let me give you a great parallel passage to that. Psalm 68, one of the Psalms of David, says this about our God. Psalm 68, verse 5 says, "He's a father of the fatherless, and a judge of the widows is God in his holy habitation." And then Psalm 68, verse 6 says this, "God setteth the solitary in families." Again, it's not good for a man to be alone. So God takes individuals, solitary people, and he connects them to other people in a family. That was God's idea. A family is wound up in the heart of God. There's a theology to this study of family, because who is God? He is God, our heavenly Father. Who is the Lord Jesus? He's the perfect Son. What was his greatest desire? To bring us into his family. And so we should all be interested in finding out what God says about our family. Let me close today this little introduction with two applications. Number one, regardless of what your family is like today, and maybe you're alone today, the Bible says in one place, "When my father and my mother forsake me, then the Lord will take me up." So perhaps you say, "I don't have a family." Well, let me encourage you. God's made a way that you can be a part of the greatest family on earth. It's the family of God. Put your faith in Jesus. Come into a relationship with Almighty God as his child, and friend, you'll never be alone again. Jesus promised he would never leave you, and he would never forsake you. And then, may I say to all of us who have family, no matter what season of that family we're in, let's go back to first principles. Let's find out what God wants, what God's intent was in the very beginning. Let's let the Lord guide our family time this day and every day. May the Lord help all of us to be in our homes the people that he created us to become.
0: For more resources for your marriage and family, visit us at etj.bible and click on the Take the Next Step link, where you'll find many Bible resources that will strengthen your marriage and equip you to raise your children in the ways of the Lord. We highly recommend Scott's book, New Testament Marriage. In it, you'll discover timeless biblical principles from the husband and wife team, Aquila and Priscilla. And these principles are very applicable to your marriage today. From all of us at Enjoying the Journey, thanks for listening today. And until next time, we pray that

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1: Here's your WLRV weather forecast of Southwest Virginia. I'm meteorologist Jim Manal. This afternoon, partly sunny with an isolated shower or thunderstorm, high 86. It'll be partly cloudy with scattered showers and thunderstorms tonight, low 68. Tuesday, time to clouds and sun with showers and thunderstorms likely, the high 86. Wednesday, cloud, showers, and in spots of thunderstorm, high 82. Then sunshine Thursday, high 80. Thanks for listening to your weather source for Southwest Virginia, WLRV.
2: This is the More Sure Word broadcast, a biblical preaching outreach of Pastor Brent Logan from the Sweet Springs Baptist Church in Ardmore, Alabama. We are so glad you've joined us today. And now, let's listen in from the pulpit of Pastor Logan.
3: You know the story. The angels come to the shepherds. You know it. But the Bible's often misquoted. I love the King James Bible. By the grace of God, I'll go to my grave kissing its pages. Verse number 11 says in Luke chapter 2, "For unto you is born this day in the city of David a Savior, which is Christ the Lord. This shall be a sign. You shall find the babe wrapped in swaddling clothes, lying in a manger. And suddenly there was with the angel a multitude of the heavenly host praising God and saying, Glory to God in the highest, and on earth peace, goodwill toward men." Oh, how the world has butchered that verse. Stay with the King James Bible. Stay with the Word of God. Glory to God in the highest, and on earth peace. Not peace on earth. There was no peace among men when Jesus was born. It was just as mixed up that it was the day before he was born. Everybody didn't just stop when Jesus was born, start singing Kumbaya and had a great feeling in their heart. It was the same old nasty world the day he was born as it was the day before. You know there wasn't any peace. Herod started killing babies. You want to start killing kids, man. I mean, there ain't no peace there. There's no peace in Rome. There's no peace in the Jewish nation. There's no peace. The people that were fighting with their families were fighting with their families the same day Jesus was born, the same way they were fighting the day before he was born. There was no peace on earth. They messed the next phrase up, goodwill toward men. It wasn't goodwill among men. It wasn't to men of goodwill. There are no men that have any goodwill. There are none that are good. That heavenly host is saying, I want everybody to look down there and you see God's goodwill toward men. That is God's proof to all of you that he's not trying to destroy you. He's not trying to hurt you. But that he loves you. God so loved the world that he gave his only begotten son. And that shows God's goodwill toward man. Though we broke every commandment that he ever wrote. And though we've hurt his heart and busted up his creation. And we live like monsters sometimes. God in his mercy and his grace showed goodwill toward man by sending his own son. And the heavenly host says, right there's your goodwill. You think God doesn't care? Look at his goodwill. You think God doesn't love you? Look at his goodwill. You think God hates you? Look down there. Look down there in that manger. Look at the goodwill. He didn't have to send his son. He didn't have to send you a savior. He didn't have to do it that way. And that heavenly host says, getting back to our necessity of peace. They didn't say peace on earth. They said, on earth, finally, for the first time, ever since man was created, on earth, there's the peace. Right there. You know, man has been at war with each other since he got out of the garden. I mean, you think if there's just two boys that they could. And you can't get a chapter passed and one's knocking his brother's brains out. And man's been fighting each other and filled with hate and anger and no peace in their heart and at war. Oh, let's have a United Nations and say no war. Don't work that way. Because the angel said right there, there's your peace. It's on earth. You better go get it. You better run to it. That's the peace right there. It's wrapped up in a package. It's not wrapped up in politics. It's not wrapped up in treaties. It's not wrapped up in making better relationships. It's wrapped up right there in a package, in a manger, right there on earth for the first time. We see peace, and they say, glory to God, what peace is there? You know, the Bible tells us, is it three times the Bible says that God is the author of peace. But five times it says that he is the God of peace. Peace is wrapped up. I want you to look at peace.

0: look at it. Because people are looking here and they're looking there. And the Bible wants us to look at peace, which is wrapped up in Jesus Christ. He is peace. Do you know when he was crucified? Watch, listen to this. When he was crucified, when he died, when he ascended up to heaven, listen to me, peace left earth. The peace came to the earth, and then the peace left and went back to heaven. You know where the peace is right now? It's up in heaven. Because Jesus Christ is the Prince of Peace. He is the King of Peace. He is the person of peace. How many times did he walk through? Well, he walked and he said, peace, peace be unto you. How many times did he speak peace to a heart? Over and over. That was a word that came out of his mouth. Peace to a troubled heart. Jesus Christ was the embodiment of peace. He was the package. He could even step out when the whirlwind was raging and the storm was raging and say, peace to the waves, and they would be peace. And I'm telling you this morning that the world is in a storm and people's hearts and minds are in a storm and their lives are in a storm. And the only way you can get peace in your life is get to that package of peace and look at him and behold him and know that he's the only way you can have it. I like that song, Wonderful Peace, in the hymn book, that last verse. It says, and methinks, I like the way that goes. I love the whither wentest thou in the Bible. Amen. But that verse says, and methinks, when I rise to that city of peace, and the author of peace I shall see, that one strain of the song that the ransomed will sing in that heavenly kingdom will be. The author thinks when we all get to heaven that all of us are going to stop and we're going to say, peace, peace. Wonderful peace coming down from the Father above sweeps over my spirit forever, I pray. In fathomless billows of love, when I get to heaven, man, it's going to be just... I hate to say this, but probably the most peaceful that I've ever been in my life. I hate to admit it. It was like maybe I was at the point of dying. I don't know. I was in it. I was in a hospital room, in a mercy room, and I'd been in so much pain. They couldn't find out what was wrong with me. I just got back from mission field. They're checking me for all this weirdo stuff. And they couldn't find nothing wrong with me. High counts were up. My heart was racing. Terrible pain. And that nurse came in there, and she hit me with some morphine. And she hit me so hard with that morphine. I don't know. She gave me too much because she ran in the room a little bit later because my heart went like this. But while my heart was going like that, I was going, wow. That's the best I've ever felt in my life, physically. I don't even doubt why people go after that. They're trying to find peace. I didn't care about my pain. I didn't care about my troubles. I didn't care about anything. My wife was there. She, you know, I don't know if she's crying or what. She's over there. I didn't even care about her. Man, I just had a shot of peace. You can laugh about that. I'm telling you, it was real. If you'd come in that room and cut off my arm, I'd say, help yourself. If somebody came in that minute and said, you know, sir, you're going to die in 5 minutes. I say, well, it's awful good. You know what? That's something physical. You know what Jesus Christ, the person of peace, wants to do? He wants to come into your heart and come into your life where it doesn't matter the pain, it doesn't matter the heartache, and it doesn't matter what's going on, and it doesn't matter how hard it hurts, you got peace on the inside. Oh, listen, the problem was not gone when they hit me with that shot. The problem was still there. It was just as real as it was before they hit me with that shot. But there was something that came over me, you understand? And you may be going through all kinds of things in your life, but if you'll have the person of peace in your life, there'll be a calm assurance and confidence in your heart that all is well. And it didn't come from anybody else but the package of Jesus Christ.
1: Amen.
0: On earth, right there. I told you when Jesus Christ left this planet, peace went back to heaven. But you know the good news? The good news is that if you'll invite him in, he'll come move down in your heart.
2: Amen.
0: He can move in your heart today.
2: Yeah.
0: I like that hymn. Some people have chided, you know, others for the doctrine. I've said, let Jesus come into your heart. I don't have a problem with that. As many as received him, amen, to them gave he the power to become the sons of God, even to them that believe on his name. Why don't you open up your heart and let the person of peace, the package of peace, why don't you look up toward heaven and see what peace it really is and let him move on down on the inside of you.
2: Amen.
0: And then it just won't matter anymore. Jesus said, my peace I give unto you, not as the world giveth. There's a fake peace. Give I unto you. Jesus said, in me you might have peace. It's his peace. He owns it. He has a monopoly on it. You won't find it any other place. And when you find the absence of the Lord Jesus Christ, you find the absence of peace. And the farther you are away from him, the farther you are away from peace. Why don't you open your heart to him? Why don't you come? Why don't you move toward him? Why don't you call out to him? Why don't you embrace him this morning? The Bible says in Ephesians, he says, he is our peace. Those apostles, the Bible says, they were preaching peace by Jesus Christ. We have a gospel of peace. You know, sometimes we could even get out of kilter ourselves as Bible-believing Christians. We're not going around preaching a message that God hates people and he despises people. I know God hates sin, but God wants to make peace with people, and God wants to make peace in everybody's life.
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1: Here's your WLRV weather forecast of Southwest Virginia. I'm meteorologist Jim Manal. This afternoon, partly sunny with an isolated shower or thunderstorm, high 86. It'll be partly cloudy with scattered showers and thunderstorms tonight, low 68. Tuesday, time to clouds and sun with showers and thunderstorms likely, the high 86. Wednesday, cloud, showers, and in spots of thunderstorm, high 82. Then sunshine Thursday, high 80. Thanks for listening to your weather source for Southwest Virginia, WLRV.

0: 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We trust the next 15 minutes will be an encouragement to you from God's Word. And now, here's Pastor Bruce.
1: Well, hello, friends. Welcome to We Preach Christ. This is Pastor Bruce Robinson. I hope you're having a great day today. We appreciate so much that you would take time out of your day to be

0: a part of our broadcast, and I hope that we can be a blessing and encouragement to you as you hear the Word of God preached on the broadcast today. Now, as always, I want to extend you an invitation to visit with us there at Swannanoa Heights Baptist Church. We'd love to have you and your family visit with us in one of our services. We're having Vacation Bible School this week, and we'd love for you to bring your child out and let them be a part of Vacation Bible School at 6:30 to 8:30, and tonight will be the last night, and it's ages 4 years old through the teenage years. And so we'd love for them to come out, and I think they'd enjoy themselves and just have a great time learning about the Lord and being around other kids there, learning about the Lord as well. Amen. And if you need more information, please visit our website, and that web address will be given at the end of the broadcast today. Well, we're going to continue playing for you the message that we've been playing this week on the life of Joseph. It's the third message in the series, and it's about his temptation with Potiphar's wife and how that he resisted that, restrained himself and said no, refused her proposition because he had the right perspective about sinning against God. And God honored and blessed him for that. And so we'll pick back up in the message today, and I hope it's a blessing to you as you listen.
1: You know, true character lives with the understanding of the reality that even if human eyes cannot see, nothing is hidden from God. Oh, nobody will ever find out. God knows. God saw it when it happened. You can hide it from mom and dad. You can hide it from husband and wife. You can hide it from whoever. But God sees everything. And Joseph here, he understood not only did he understand the proposition, I could do this. Not only did he understand the parameters, there's boundaries, you're his wife. But he understood the proportion, the magnitude of it. This is a great wickedness. And I'd be sinning against God. Oh, dear friend, we need to get that in our mind. Our sin is not just against ourselves, not just against others. Our sin is against the holy God of heaven, amen, who loved us and saved us. The constant peril of temptation, the correct perspective about temptation. Thirdly, the continual pursuit of temptation. Look at verse 10. And it came to pass as she spake to Joseph day by day. The persistence there. I see the relentless demands of temptation day by day. Remember over in Judges 16:16, it came to pass when she, this is talking about Delilah and Samson, and it came to pass when she pressed him daily with her words and urged him so that his soul was vexed unto death. But wouldn't it be wonderful? Wouldn't it be wonderful if you said no one time and that's all there was to it? You know, that's why I don't like telemarketers. They make me think of the devil, amen? Let's keep calling back. And they change their numbers. They're so deceptive. They make you think. And now they do it, those local. It comes up on your card like it's a local number. Amen. That's wrong. Yeah, that's wrong. Amen. I get so many voicemails every week, and it's none of y'all calling me, telling me you love me. It's all these telemarketers on there. So I'll just answer it and hang up. I don't know if that helps. I don't know if, but I'll answer it, hang it right back up. I'm just thinking, I don't want more voicemails on there. But that's like the old devil. Day by day, daily, day by day by day. I love this. I read about a historian. Her name was Shelley Foote. And she told about a soldier who was wounded at the Battle of Shiloh during the Civil War. And he was ordered to go to the rear while the fighting continued on. And again, he was wounded. And the fighting was so fierce, within just minutes, he returned back to his commanding officer. And he said, "Captain, give me a gun. This fight ain't got no rear." Amen. That's what he said. Amen. So y'all get that? He said, "Go to the rear," but he went back. There's no place to get out of the battle. Amen. He said, "I went back to the rear. There's fighting back there, so you better give me a gun." I think that's exactly how it is. There's no place to stop. There's no place to get away from it. You know, listen, we took the young people years ago down to Hickory, to Tabernacle Hickory, to a youth meeting. We went, I think it was like a Friday night. We spent the night, and we went all day Saturday. And they split on Saturday the morning. They split the guys and girls up into different sessions. And I remember there was this old pastor. He was there, older. He's probably at least in his 70s. And he was talking to the young men, the boys. And within the course of all he was talking about, he was just talking about, I'll kind of summarize it. He's just talking about, it doesn't matter how old you are, temptation's still there. It doesn't matter how old you are. And it wasn't just sexual temptation, but he was talking about that too. He's saying it's always there. And I remember Brother Scott Hooks, the pastor there at Tabernacle Hickory, I remember him standing up, and I remember him saying, you know, he said, young man, I hope you get this. He said, you know, I was hoping he would tell me, and you get on down the road, and you don't face those things anymore. You don't have those things anymore. He goes, but we've just heard from a man, it never stops. Can I tell you, dear friend, as long as we're in this spot, as long as we're in this side of eternity, you'll never get away from temptation. It'll never, now it may, there may be certain things that in your youth. I remember hearing Sammy Allen say this, you know, the Bible says, the lust of the flesh, lust of the eyes, the pride of life. And Brother Sammy gave, he said, in your youth, he gave ages. In your youth, it's the lust of the flesh. In your 20s, maybe your 30s. Then he said, then 30s, lust of the flesh, lust of the eyes, from your 30s or 20s to whatever, lust of eyes, seeing things, wanting things. That's up to a certain age. He said, then in the latter years, it's the pride of life. And he was talking about, and there's truth to that. I think you can face all those things any age, but I can see different seasons of your life, different temptations. And so there may be things as you get older that are not as strong a temptation, but you know what? It just gets replaced with something else. But it's constant bombardment. And I see the continual pursuit of temptation, the relentless demands day by day. I see the reckless deception. The Bible says here, and it came to pass as she spake to Joseph day by day. That word spake there is interesting. He has the idea of to promise, to promise. You know, I think about empty promises. You know, again, I won't be discreet here, but I'm sure you could say, just this once, I'll never bother you again. Lie, lie. Oh, I tell you, if you'll give in to this request of mine, oh, I'll make life easy for you. Oh, it'll be a blessing. I mean, you just can't imagine the things that'll be at your disposal. You just can't imagine the things I can do for you. If you'll just satisfy this demand of me, empty promises. You know, isn't that sin? Isn't that temptation? You remember there, Amnon, the Bible there, I think it's 2 Samuel chapter 11, one of the darkest stories in all the Bible says that Amnon, he loved his half-sister Tamar. And the Bible says he had a friend, Jonadab, who was actually his cousin. And the Bible says Jonadab looked at him one day and said, what's wrong with your countenance? You look so sad. You're the king's son. You can have anything you want. Why you look so sad? And Amnon said, I want to tell you this. Don't you tell anybody. You know my half-sister Tamar? Oh, I love her. I want her for mine. Now, what a good friend would have done would have been slapped him in the face and said, you're sick, dude. What is wrong with you? That's your sister, your half-sister, man. You'd have any girl here in the kingdom, and you're like, no, get your head on straight, man. You're not, that's sick. But Jonadab was a vile man, subtle man. He said, okay, let me tell you how you can have your sister. And he didn't have to, let me come back to think about it. Right then and there, he told him. Act like you're sick and tell your dad you need your half-sister Tamar to come down and take care of you. And when you get her there to take care of you, you just have your way with her. And Amnon did. He called his dad to come in and he said, Dad, I'm sick. Can you send Tamar down here to make me some food? And so he did. He sent him down, sent her down there. He had all the men leave. She fixed him some bread, so he brought it into him. And he grabbed her and he raped her. And the Bible says when the deed was done, that the love, that the hatred he had for her was greater than the love he had had before. He thought, I have to have her. I want her. That'll satisfy me. But once he committed that vile, wicked sin, he was disgusted, even looked at her and said, get out of my sight. She said, oh, please, don't do this. This is worse than what you just did to me by sending me out in my shame. And he didn't care. He thought, I've got to have her. I've got to have this. But once he got her, he regretted the day he'd ever done what he did. Can I say that's sin? Oh, I got to have this. I've got to have this job. I've got to have this car. I've got to have this purse. I've got to have all these things. And then you get there, and it brings all kinds of junk in your life, and you think, I wish I'd never seen this. You ever read the stories about people that win the lottery? They talk about how they win, and their life is ruined after that. You think, man, if I had $100 million, they talk about their life is ruined. It's terrible. People come out of the woodworks wanting money. People sue them. All these different things happen in their lives. They think, man, just give me $100 million. Give me $1 million. Just give me, and I'll be happy. No, it doesn't bring happiness. It doesn't bring joy. And so I see the reckless deception, the promises. Listen, the world, the flesh, the devil, they'll lie to you every time. Always, the devil's a father of lies. Let me say this to you. You know this. He does not care about you this morning. The devil doesn't have one bit of care about you. One preacher said this. He said, that sin, lust, for example, gets its power by persuading me to believe that I will be more happy if I follow it. The power of all temptation is the prospect that it will make me happier. Did you hear that? The power of all temptation is the prospect that it will make me happier. Empty promises. I said here, I'm talking to you about the continual pursuit of temptation, the relentless demands day after day after day, the reckless deception. She spake to him empty promises. Let me say to you next, fourthly, the crucial plan against temptation. How do we conquer it? One preacher asked this question: what setting are you?

0: fall? Avoid them. What props do you have that support your sin? Eliminate them. What people are you usually with? Avoid them. There are two equally damning lies Satan wants us to believe. One, just once won't hurt. And two, now that you have ruined your life, you're beyond God's use and might as well enjoy sinning. Isn't that the devil? The devil lies and says, listen, you've got to have this. And just this one time won't hurt you. And then once we commit that sin, we feel all vile and dirty and filthy. Then the old devil comes up and says, oh, how could you do that and say you're a Christian? You're so wicked and vile. God doesn't love you. God can't use you. You're ruined now. You're no good to God. Just go ahead. You might as well just go ahead and immerse yourself in sin because you've ruined yourself. Ever be used to of God? Devil's such a liar. So, preacher, what's the crucial plan against temptation? How can I conquer it? Well, first of all, awareness. 1 Peter 5:8-9, be sober, be vigilant, because your adversary the devil is a roaring lion, walks about seeking whom he may devour, whom resist steadfast in the faith, knowing that the same afflictions are accomplished in your brethren that are in the world. Got to be aware, have some awareness. Amen? Don't think, well, I'm good, the devil's not going to bother me. And listen, you think, well, I'm at church, all's good at church. Are you crazy? I wish that some kind of force filled the old devil couldn't come in church, amen? You know, you know how many people, young people we know went off to Bible college? They go, well, they're in Bible college. They want to serve the Lord. They're giving their life to. And they meet some guy there, meet some girl there, and they end up courting and dating, and they end up getting married, and they think, oh, that's going to be great. And then, seems like a few months into the marriage, whatever, the guy, he loses his mind or something. He's some wicked creep, or she goes off the deep end. You think, but they met him at Bible college. You better be aware. You better be aware. You know, I say this all the time. People always say, oh, you Christians, you're just so legalist. And how you're just trying to isolate your children from everything. Can I just say, please hush, a holy hush. Just be quiet, amen. You don't know what you're talking about. You can't isolate your children. I don't care how much you try. You go to Walmart one time, it's ruined. I mean, just one time, amen. And I've said this to you for, you know where my daughters heard their first curse word? Was it Christian school? I know I told you this before. I think they were in second grade or third grade. One of them was, I remember that, out in the playground. And one little girl, she wasn't mad. She just repeated a word she heard. She didn't know what it was. She didn't have any more idea. And they came home. One of them came home and asked mom about it. And then another one, they were in aftercare. And one of the girls wrote it on the board. She didn't know what she was writing. Didn't know, but she just heard it somewhere. They didn't, not at the bar. Not at some wicked place. At Christian school. You're never going to get away from it. Amen. And so be aware. We got to quit sticking our head in the sand. Think everything's good. Be aware. The devil doesn't take any time off. It's dangerous. We got to be aware what we watch, what we listen to, who we're around. Be aware of all those things.
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1: Here's your WLRV weather forecast of Southwest Virginia. I'm meteorologist Jim Minaldi. This afternoon, partly sunny with an isolated shower or thunderstorm, high 86. It'll be partly cloudy with scattered showers and thunderstorms tonight, low 68. Tuesday, time to clouds and sun with showers and thunderstorms likely, the high 86. Wednesday, cloud, showers, and a spot of thunderstorm, high 82. Then sunshine Thursday, high 80. 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
1: Here's your WLRV weather forecast for Southwest Virginia. I'm Nick Rice. As we head through the rest of the afternoon, it's going to stay mostly sunny with a chance of a thunderstorm popping up. High of 80. Tonight, chance of thunderstorms and a low of 68. On Tuesday, we'll have showers in the morning and then turning into thunderstorms in the afternoon with a high of 84. Tuesday night, thunderstorms, some rain, and a low of 68. On Wednesday, we'll have rain and a high of 81 is expected. 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

Greetings in the name of the Lord Jesus Christ. My name is Scott Suttle, the pastor of Lighthouse Baptist Church in Blacksburg, South Carolina. We do thank you for listening today and invite you to stay tuned for the entire program right here on the Baptist Lighthouse radio broadcast. As we open the Bible and preach the Word of God, we pray that it'll help your heart as you listen.

Welcome, dear friends, to the Baptist Lighthouse radio program. We're so glad you've tuned in today, and we look forward to studying the Word of God together right here on the program. Now, today we want to begin our study in the book of Philippians, chapter number 3. We have explored the first two chapters of the book of Philippians in previous programs, and today we want to begin in Philippians chapter 3, verse number 1. The Bible says, "Finally, my brethren, rejoice in the Lord. To write the same things to you, to me indeed is not grievous, but for you it is safe. Beware of dogs, beware of evil workers, beware of the concision. For we are the circumcision which worship God in the Spirit and rejoice in Christ Jesus and have no confidence in the flesh. Though I might also have confidence in the flesh, if any other man thinketh that he hath whereof he might trust in the flesh, I more, circumcised the eighth day, of the stock of Israel, of the tribe of Benjamin, an Hebrew of the Hebrews, as touching the law, a Pharisee, concerning zeal, persecuting the church, touching the righteousness which is in the law, blameless. But what things were gained to me, those I counted loss for Christ. Yea, doubtless, and I count all things but loss for the excellency of the knowledge of Christ Jesus my Lord, for whom I have suffered the loss of all things, and do count them but dung, that I may win Christ, and be found in him, not having mine own righteousness, which is of the law, but that which is through the faith of Christ, the righteousness which is of God by faith." What we want to explore here in the next several messages is what I've gained in Christ. There are several themes that are running parallel through the book of Philippians, and another theme that

0: we explore is in verse number 1. The Bible says, "Finally, my brethren, rejoice in the Lord." The topic of joy is prevalent in this book. The book of Philippians mentions the word joy, the word rejoice repeatedly throughout this book of the Bible. The Bible mentions even in chapter number 2, as we've already preached there, in verse number 16, "Holding forth the word of life, that I may rejoice in the day of Christ, that I have not run in vain, neither labored in vain. Yea, and if I be offered upon the sacrifice and service of your faith, I joy and rejoice with you all. For the same cause also do ye joy and rejoice with me." And then we look ahead of chapter 3 into chapter number 4, and the Bible there says in verse 4, "Rejoice in the Lord always, and again I say rejoice." Paul emphasized rejoicing in this book, as this book is a prison epistle. This was being written as Paul was in bonds. He had been apprehended. He was in prison. And here, from prison, Paul writes this letter encouraging these believers to be full of joy. Now, we have said this before, that circumstances does not dictate true joy of the Lord. Happenings may affect your happiness, but not your joy. Joy is deep within. Joy is a result of the new birth. Joy is something that a child of God can enjoy, even though things around him may be falling apart. Although things around him may be in disarray, thank God a person that is saved can have joy that comes forth even in the midst of trial and persecution. That well that springs up into everlasting life, that, amen, joy that comes from great depths within, that joy that comes from knowing Jesus Christ. And Paul says we need to be rejoicing no matter what our circumstances, no matter what we're dealing with. We can have true God-sent joy in our lives. In Philippians chapter number 3, we read the first 9 verses, and these verses deal with Paul's past. He says, even in this text, that he counts all things but loss, that he might win Christ. Verse number 7, "But what things were gained to me, those I counted loss for Christ." Paul is taking inventory, and that of what he had in his own righteousness, in his own religious deeds, and he is taking inventory of his life, what it used to be, and now what it is in Christ, and he is counting. That is reference to Paul's past. Now we move a little further in this chapter, verse number 12 and through verse number 16. A common theme in those verses is the fact that Paul is pressing. "I press toward the mark for the prize of the high calling of God in Christ Jesus." The word "press" here, this other verb that is used, is not Paul looking over his shoulder as he's counting the things of the past and what used to be his measure of righteousness. Oh no, the term now is "I press." In other words, in the now and now, I'm going forward. I am pressing on. I'm pressing toward the mark. This is a reference to Paul's present. He is now in present tense, pressing forward toward the mark. Then we look at the last several verses of this chapter, and it seems like another verb really jumps off the page, and that is concerning Paul's conversation in heaven. Verse number 20, "For our conversation is in heaven, from whence also we look for the Savior, the Lord Jesus Christ." In the latter verses of this chapter, we see Paul looking to the future. In the first 11 verses or so, we see Paul looking back as he counts what was lost that he might win Christ. In the middle portion of this chapter, we see the emphasis on the word "press." Paul said, "I press toward the mark." That is Paul's current life, his present life as he lives in the now and now going forward for Jesus Christ. And then the latter portion of this chapter deals with the look that Paul refers to as he looks for the Savior, the Lord Jesus Christ. That's Paul in the future, amen, as he's anticipating the return of Jesus Christ and is excited about the Lord's return. Now, as we've seen the overview of Philippians chapter number 3, let's investigate the first portion as Paul counts what is lost that he might win Christ. This chapter in Philippians chapter number 3 is dealing with the spiritual mind. This is a book that's looking at things from a whole different perspective than people look at life from the world's point of view or even a religious point of view. This is looking at life through heaven's view. Bible says in verse number 20, "For our conversation is in heaven." And Paul is looking at this as God would look at it. Paul is looking at this through the eye gate of heaven. He is looking at this from Jesus' perspective and how his conversation is in heaven. So as we look at this chapter, may we see that point of view from a spiritual mind. Now, Paul in chapter number 3 is dealing with things that he had been entangled in previous days. And listen, I don't know where you are as you listen to this program. I don't know where your life is at this point, but many people are entangled in sin, and they are wrapped up in the lust of their flesh and the lust of their mind, and they are entangled by sin in this life. Listen, Jesus Christ came to set at liberty, amen, those that would believe. Jesus is here to make you free. Now, Paul was entangled in the previous life in a religious setting. He was one that took pride in his religious activity. And we're going to see some of that. He was involved in many things that just had him bound in that fleshly life and life according to his own deeds and his own good works. Listen, many people are tangled in things that have them bound in a tangible sense. Some are entangled by drugs and alcohol. Others are entangled in their music and their lifestyle. And others are entangled by things that maybe are inward sins and things of their heart and mind. Some are entangled in the very matter of pride and their religion and reputation. Some in covetousness. And the Bible says in Luke chapter number 12, verse number 15, "And he said unto them, Take heed and beware of covetousness, for a man's life consisteth not in the abundance of things which he possesseth." How many people are so wrapped up in materialism and things that they can't see their need for Jesus Christ? We live in a wealthy nation here in the States. We live in a prosperous land, and people have everything, and many people are so well off that they think they don't need anything, and even including God and the Lord Jesus Christ, they don't need what Jesus has to offer, or so they think. Listen, there's a day coming, whether by death or the Lord's return, that you're going to stand before God. And listen, if you're not saved, God one day at the great white throne judgment will say, "Depart from me, I never knew you." And friend, you need God. You need the gospel. You need the Lord Jesus Christ for the salvation of your soul. You do not want to stand in front of God bare and empty-handed and without his so great salvation. Friend, you need to be saved. The Bible says that we all have sinned and come short of the glory of God. We all need his righteousness. We all need his salvation. The Bible says this is a faithful saying and worthy of all acceptation, that Christ Jesus came into the world to save sinners. Jesus came to save you. Friend, the Lord Jesus Christ loves you. And if you, through a heart of faith and repentance, turn to Jesus Christ and call upon the name of the Lord, He has promised He'll save your soul. For whosoever shall call upon the name of the Lord shall be saved. Friend, would you turn to Jesus and receive His righteousness? That's all the time we have for the program today. Please join us tomorrow at this same time, and we'll continue with these thoughts from Philippians chapter number 3. May the Lord bless you as our prayer.
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1: Here's your WLRV weather forecast for Southwest Virginia. I'm Nick Rice. As we head through the rest of the afternoon, it's going to stay mostly sunny with a chance of a thunderstorm popping up. High of 80. Tonight, chance of thunderstorms and a low of 68. On Tuesday, we'll have showers in the morning and then turning into thunderstorms in the afternoon with a high of 84. Tuesday night, thunderstorms, some rain, and a low of 68. On Wednesday, we'll have rain and a high of 81 is expected. 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
1: Here's your WLRV weather forecast for Southwest Virginia.

Yeah, I'm Nick Rice. As we head through the rest of the afternoon, it's going to stay mostly sunny with a chance of a thunderstorm popping up. High of 80. Tonight, chance of thunderstorms and a low of 68. On Tuesday, we'll have showers in the morning and then turning into thunderstorms in the afternoon with a high of 84. Tuesday night, thunderstorms, some rain, and a low of 68. On Wednesday, we'll have rain and a high of 81 is expected. 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

would like to welcome you to the Preaching of the Cross radio broadcast. 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

All right, thank you so very much for that kind word of introduction. Thanks to each and every one of you for tuning in today. I am Brother James, and this is the Preaching of the Cross radio broadcast, and I greet you in the name of our Lord and Savior Jesus Christ, the Lamb of God, which taketh away the sin of the world. Happy that you've tuned into the program today. Hope you can stay with us for the next half an hour as we continue in our verse-by-verse study of the very last book of the Old Testament, the book of Malachi. Malachi, as we have seen in our earlier lessons, means my messenger. There are five messengers who speak in this book of Malachi: the prophet himself, the true priest, John the Baptist, Jesus Christ, and Elijah. All are mentioned as God's messengers throughout the course of this book. The book is a back and forth dialogue between God and the people of the nation of Israel. God presents to them his cause against them, his burden upon them because of their sin, their rebellion, their unbelief. And the people present in return their arguments against God. Now, you wouldn't think a man would argue with God, but he will. You wouldn't think that a sinner would contend with God, but it happens all the time. And this book of Malachi shows us men standing toe-to-toe, face-to-face with the holy, the righteous, the almighty, the all-knowing God of heaven and earth, and arguing with him and contending with him is really a striking situation when you think about it. Now, the Bible says in Malachi chapter 1 and verse 6, and that's where we pick up our study today, Malachi chapter 1 and verse number 6, a son honoreth his father. Goes without saying, it is proper, it is right for the son to take the lower place and give the place of reverence, the place of honor to his father. The Bible, in the famous Ten Commandments, states in Ezekiel 20 and verse number 12, honor thy father and thy mother. So, a son honoreth his father, and a servant his master. Again, here is the order of authority. The servant is not above the master is above the servant, and as such, the servant gives due honor and respect to the master. A son honoreth his father, and a servant his master. If then I be a father, where is mine honor? Now, these people said that God was their father. These people would eventually pray, our Father, which art in heaven. They claim to be the offspring of God. They claim to be the children of God. And so God asks them, if I am a father, and a father is due honor from his children, then why do I receive no honor from you? A servant gives honor to his master, and yet the Lord says, and if I be a master, where is my fear? These people claimed to be servants of the true and living God. And yet if that were the case, if that were the true and right relationship, and it is, it should be, God is saying, well, why then do I receive no fear? Now, what a great lesson we have in biblical definitions here in this verse, and I don't mean to sidetrack for a long time, but for a moment anyway. Notice how the word honor and the word fear is used interchangeably in this verse, so we understand what it is to fear the Lord. The fear of the Lord is the beginning of wisdom. The fear of the Lord is the beginning of knowledge. It is to give God honor as a father, honor as a master. Notice what the Bible says, a son honoreth his father, comma, and a servant his master. That is honor in the first case, honor in the second case. The word honor does not need to be repeated. It is implied, obviously implied, by the structure of that phrase. And so what follows is, if I be a father, where is mine honor? There's the match meet. And if I be a master, where is my fear?
So fear and honor used in the verse interchangeably, we should indeed fear the Lord. That means I'm not afraid God's going to send me to hell. I'm not afraid God's going to knock my brains out. I'm not afraid God's going to break my back. I give him honor as a son gives to a father. I give him honor as a master receives from a servant. The Lord of hosts says unto you, O priests. Now the trouble always starts with the religious leaders. The trouble in the world of religion never begins with the followers. It never begins with the common man. It always begins with those in leadership and those in authority. That is a Bible truth from one end to the other. The scripture says in Hosea 4 and verse 9, and there shall be like people, like priests, and I will punish them for their ways and reward them for their doings. The people will live. The people will act. The people will conduct themselves as their leaders live, act, and conduct themselves. And so when the Lord starts in on the Israelite nation in Malachi chapter 1, he directs his first thrust at the priesthood. And he says, where is my honor? Where is my fear? Saith the Lord of hosts unto you, O priests that despise my name. Now isn't that a tragedy? Here are men who are supposed to be giving honor and glory to God's name, and they despise it. Here are men who are supposed to be teaching others to reverence and to worship God's name, and they despise it. What a dreadful situation. You despise my name, and ye say, wherein have we despised thy name? You know what they just did? They just called God a liar. Now I want you to think about something. Here are men who claim to honor God as their master. Here are men who claim to fear the Lord. Here are men who are supposed to be the leaders nationally in the worship of the true God of heaven. And these men say, we don't despise your name, Lord, you're a liar. Now you've got to admit, that takes some audacity. You've got to admit, that takes some real boldness to hear God say, you don't honor me. To hear God say, you don't fear me. And then prove that God is telling the truth by calling him a liar. Now we have cases all the time we have to deal with as pastors, as church leaders. We have cases all the time we have to deal with where we confront a man with some sin in his life, some area of rebellion, some area of disobedience, some area of blasphemy. And that man, in his response, almost every time, that man in his response will prove the validity of the charges against him. Brother, listen, we need to talk to you about that.

0: temper.
1: I don't have a temper. What are you talking about?
0: Sister, listen. We really need to help you get things right in your home, right in your marriage. You're just so out of order according to the Bible.
2: Who are you to tell me what to do?
0: See, God comes to these priests and he says, you know, fellas, the real trouble is you don't honor me. And they turn around and say, you're a liar. It's amazing, isn't it? God says to these priests, you don't fear my name. And they stick out their chest and clench their fist and grit their teeth and say, who are you, God, to cast judgment on us, the priesthood? It's an amazing thing, isn't it? The boldness of the human heart. It's an amazing thing. The callous nature of a defiled conscience. Wherein have we despised thy name? Oh yeah, prove it. What an outfit. Verse number 7, God answers. Ye offer polluted bread upon mine altar. And ye say, wherein have we polluted thee? In that ye say the table of the Lord is contemptible. Now here's what's going on. These men are still bringing the sacrifices that God required and placing them on the altar as God instructed. But you know what they're doing? They are taking the good bread and setting it on their table and putting it in their mouth and using it to fill their belly. And then they're taking what's left over, the polluted bread, the bread they wouldn't eat. And they are offering that to God and calling it a sacrifice. And saying, God, what do you mean we're not serving you? What do you mean we're not worshiping you? Look, we're bringing the sacrifice you required. Oh, but what a revelation. That sacrifice proves to be, as it shows, their contempt for the Lord. It shows their contempt for his table. It shows their contempt for the offering, for the sacrifice. You know what they're doing? Listen. You know what they're doing? They are putting on a vain show so that when the people look their direction, it will appear to the people that these priests are honoring God and serving God and worshiping God. When in reality what they're doing is they're using their position and their place as priests to fill their own bellies and line their own pockets, deceiving the people and showing contempt Godward. Do you suppose anything like that's going on today? Do you suppose there are men out there who pretend to love God, who pretend to be serving him, who pretend to be worshiping him, and they're doing nothing more than deceiving people so they can line their pockets, fill their bellies, live in ease and comfort? Now, I'm not saying that's going on. I didn't make any accusation. I ask you if you supposed anything like that was going on in our world today. I would guess there's a possibility, wouldn't you? Well, verse 8 says, if ye offer the blind for sacrifice, is it not evil? Now, why would that be evil? Well, because it shows the bad heart on the part of the offerer. God gets the leftovers. Oh, Lord, we're going to bring you an animal in sacrifice, but we won't bring you one that we would keep for ourselves. We're going to bring you the crummy, broken down, blind, good for nothing critter that we would call out of our herd anyway. We don't want to breed that animal. We don't want to try and fatten up that animal. We don't want to waste any grain or feed on that animal. So here, God, here's our sacrifice. Oh, how this must anger a holy God. The Bible says in Leviticus chapter 22 and verse 17, the Lord spake unto Moses, saying, Speak unto Aaron and to his sons and unto all the children of Israel, and say unto them, Whatsoever he be of the house of Israel or of the strangers in Israel that will offer his oblation for all his vows and for all his freewill offerings, which they will offer unto the Lord for a burnt offering, ye shall offer at your own will a male, listen, without blemish of the beeves of the sheep or of the goats. But whatsoever hath a blemish, that shall ye not offer, for it shall not be acceptable for you. And whosoever offereth a sacrifice of peace offerings unto the Lord to accomplish his vow, or a freewill offering in beeves or sheep, it shall be perfect to be accepted. There shall be no blemish in them, blind or broken or maimed or having a wen or scurvy or scabbed. Ye shall not offer these unto the Lord, nor make an offering by fire of them upon the altar unto the Lord. Either a bullock or a lamb that hath anything superfluous or lacking in his parts, that mayest thou offer for a freewill offering, but for a vow it should not be accepted. God said, if you bring me a blind animal, I'll not accept it. If you bring me a blind animal, I'll not receive it. Now the priests are bringing God blind animals. They are bringing God lame animals. They are bringing God sick animals. And then saying, Lord, what are you so upset about? We brought the sacrifice. We brought the offering. You know, they have nothing but contempt for God. The Lord says to them, Offer it now unto thy governor. Will he be pleased with thee, or accept thy person? Saith the Lord of hosts. Will he? You know, it's an amazing thing what men who claim to love God will do for a paycheck that they won't do for their Savior. Isn't it? I mean, think about it. It's an amazing thing what women who claim that Jesus Christ is their all in all will do for money that they won't do for their Redeemer. I'm telling the truth. You know, as we seek to live a life of devotion to the Lord Jesus Christ, we're continually faced with tough choices. We often find ourselves pulled in opposite directions. On the one hand, we have our duty to God. On the other hand, we have our duty to family, society, and others. Since we are commanded to take care of our household, 1 Timothy 5:8, commanded to train our children, Proverbs 22:6, commanded to provide things honest in the sight of all men, Romans 12:17, we cannot go out of the world, John 17:15, 1 Corinthians 5:10, but must have some interaction with mammon, according to 1 Corinthians 7, verses 32 to 34. Some have entered monasteries and moved to the mountains, or in other ways isolated themselves in an attempt to serve God or their family. These self-serving extremes do not fit the overall tenor of the Great Commission or the victorious life exemplified in the book of Acts. The church, by any honest definition of the word, is an assembly, a gathering, a body, a building, and there's no way one can sit home, keep the family at home, spend quality time with God on the lake and other such excuses, and be part of an assembly. An isolated church member is a contradiction in terms. A lone body part's a frightful thing. A single brick provides no shelter or security for anyone. The fact that some take the Lord's promise to be in the midst of two or three is an alibi to forsake their brethren, rather than a cause for rejoicing in areas where the brethren are few, is sad at best. All sincere believers understand that salvation is wholly a matter of faith in the finished work of Jesus Christ, yet it is also understood that salvation makes one part of a communion, a body, an assembly. So here are some points to ponder for those who must be in the world and not of the world. Here are some ways we may examine ourselves to see if we are serving God or serving mammon. And Jesus

said you can't do both. Number one, I don't have to go to church. I am free in Jesus to do what I will. Does this principle apply to your job? Will you absent yourself from work and make the same statements with the same haughty air to your employer? I don't think so. Are you satisfied with attending only the morning service? After all, you have gone to church, you have done your duty and gotten a dose of religion. Well, let me ask you something. Do you work until lunchtime and then go home? After all, you've been to work. There's no point in going overboard. Number three, do you plan to be at church on time? Or do you carelessly or deliberately come in late? Well, in like manner, do you plan to be at work on time? Or do you make a habit of showing up whenever you feel like it? Number four, if you had a meeting with your employer, would you allow your children to talk, play, or get up and move about while he was speaking to you about an important project? Why not? Respect for him? Fear of losing your paycheck? Then why such treatment for the members of your body? Why such disrespect for the man who is ministering the Word of God? Number five, are you a part of your church's visitation program, its public outreach, the upkeep of its building and grounds? No, of course you don't have to be. But if you are asked by your employer to work overtime or stay late to finish a project or come in on a Saturday for a special assignment, do you comply? Number six, will you plan a family outing for a day when you are supposed to be at work? Why not? You could simply tell your supervisor that you don't have to go to work to be a worker. Will you plan a family outing on a Sunday or the day of the midweek service because you don't have to go to church to be a good Christian? Number seven, would you skip work and tell the boss you believe that it is just as important to stay home and work with your family? Would you fail to show up on the job and tell your supervisor that it didn't matter because you thought it was just as important to spend some time working alone? Well, if these are not acceptable excuses for missing work, why are they acceptable excuses for forsaking the assembling of the believers? Number eight, if relatives who do not work are in town, or a friend comes by who has a different view of work than you do, do you stay home from your job so as not to offend them or so you can catch up on chit-chat and gossip? Well, what if relatives are in town who are not Christians or friends are visiting who do not attend church? Will you absent yourself from the place of testimony to accommodate infidels? Number nine, suppose you went to work on a hit-and-miss basis or when you felt like it, which wasn't too often, and when you did go, it was with little or no enthusiasm. Do you think anyone would take you seriously if you tried to speak to him about his need to be a part of your company? Perhaps someone who cares more for mammon than for God can be an effective witness for Jesus Christ, but it would be the first time in the history of the church. May God help us to faithfully carry out all our duties as saved men and women. May he, by his grace, help us to seek the kingdom of God and his righteousness more diligently than we seek mammon or the praise of man. You see, this is what was going on in Malachi's day. Men were giving God the leftovers of their time, the leftovers from their flocks, the leftover offerings, the leftover sacrifices, and God was so disappointed. God was so brokenhearted. God was so angered by this contempt, by this lack of respect, by this open display of defiance that he rebuked the people in Malachi 1, verses 6 through 8, for a practice that is all too common in our day. Let me ask you something, my friend. Does God get your best, or does God get your leftovers? Is God first in your life? Or do you just keep him in the closet and pull him out when you need him? Does God get your Sunday? Or does God get the Sundays when you have nothing else to do? Does God get the best of your strength, the best of your devotion, the best of your labor, the best of your effort, the best of your family?

the best of your heart, soul, strength, and mind. That's what he wants, is what he's looking for. I tell you, we live in a day when people with their lips say, nothing means more to me than the Lord. But he's not the Lord. And he certainly does not get their best. And I don't believe, my friend, that God is any more pleased with that type of contempt and that type of rebellion today than he ever was. I believe with all my heart that God deserves. I believe with all my heart that God expects. I believe with all my heart that the Lord God demands that we love him with all our heart, soul, strength, and mind, that we have no other gods before him, and that we quit pretending that he is the chief thing, the principal thing, the number one thing in our lives, when really, he just gets the scraps, just the crumbs that fall from our table. May God help us not to provoke him to anger with our careless disregard for the right place, the proper place that he truly deserves as the King of Kings, as the Lord of Lords, as the Savior, as the Redeemer, as the Sanctifier, as the Blesser of our lives. May God help us not to toy with him. May God help us not to disrespect him. Now, I'm not suggesting that Malachi looked into our day and saw what's going on in America or Canada or the Philippines or Africa, wherever you might be listening to this program today. But I certainly believe the Holy Spirit of God had him record words that apply so accurately to our circumstance that we dare not mistake them and we dare not ignore them. Seek ye the Lord while he may be found. Seek ye first the kingdom of God and his righteousness. My friend, please do that today. Now, what I gave you, we're running out of time. What I gave you is from a tract entitled God or Mammon. Those points, 9 points that I gave you in the second half of the program today. If you'd like a copy of that tract, we'll send it to you free of charge. Just write to us and ask for the tract God or Mammon, and we'll send you a copy. We will not solicit money from you when we reply. We will send you the tract that you asked for. Our mailing address is 872 Glenwood Road. That's 872 Glenwood Road. That's in DeLand, just like it sounds, D-E-L-A-N-D, DeLand, Florida. The zip code number is 32720. That's 32720, and that mailing address is in the United States of America. Well, God's been good to us, and this program is heard at many different times over many different radio stations, and so we leave it up to the announcer to come on right after we finish and let you 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
1: Here is your WLRV weather forecast for Southwest Virginia. I'm forecaster Chuck Brady. As we put this Monday behind us, we see a slight chance of showers tonight. 40% chance of rain under partly cloudy to cloudy skies, a low of 68 degrees. A good chance of rain, though, on Tuesday with an 80% chance of showers and maybe even a thunderstorm in the middle of the afternoon. 85 is our high. And then a 90% chance of rain on Tuesday evening. 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
1: Here is your WLRV weather forecast for Southwest Virginia. I'm forecaster Chuck Brady. As we put this Monday behind us, we see a slight chance of showers tonight. 40% chance of rain under partly cloudy to cloudy skies, a low of 68 degrees. A good chance of rain, though, on Tuesday with an 80% chance of showers and maybe even a thunderstorm in the middle of the afternoon. 85 is our high. And then a 90% chance of rain on Tuesday evening. 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
3: But the question this morning is not, what do you know about God? The question this morning is, does God know you? Amen. And in Galatians chapter 4, I don't know how I'm going to read this because I'm in Acts 27. In Galatians chapter 4, shoo-wee. Galatians chapter 4, let's begin reading in verse 8. We'll read verses 8 and 9, it's where we'll be all day today. The message tonight will be out of these verses as well. Galatians 4, verse 8, the Bible says this, "Howbeit then, when you knew not God, ye did service unto them which by nature are no gods." And so very simply, that the Lord said before you got saved, before the Galatians,

0: nation saints were saved, they served things that weren't the true God. Amen. Same true today. People that aren't saved, they serve money, they serve popularity, they serve careers, they serve all kinds of stuff. But once somebody's saved, they ought to serve God. Amen. Okay, amen. That's all verse 8 saying. Verse 9, now the Bible says, but now, after you have known God, or rather, are known of God. Important phrase. How turn ye again to the weak and beggarly elements, whereunto ye desire again to be in bondage? And we'll deal with those weak and beggarly elements tonight. Hope you'll come back at 6 o'clock. But this morning, I want to deal with that phrase, known of God. Okay, so let's pray and ask the Lord to help us today. Father, we sure love you and thank you for the beautiful day you've given us, Lord. Thank you for the electricity being on, Lord, and the building being comfortable and the seats being padded. Lord, folks are here. For the most part, in our right minds, Lord, and been able to come in peace today. And we just thank you for all your blessings, all the benefits that you daily load us with. And I pray now you'll help us. Lord, this is probably the most important time of anybody's week right now is to hear from your word. And I pray you'll help me today to speak. Lord, I pray that you'll speak through me, Lord, and minister through me to the hearts of your people, that I would just be a vessel, Lord. I just want to be a channel today, just want to be used of God. And for your purposes, Lord, I pray that you'll be glorified, that the church will be edified. And Lord, if there's anyone here today, Lord, whose name is not written in the book of life, they've never been born again, they've never been saved, I pray today be their glad hour of salvation, Lord, that they would cast off the religious deception, and Lord, they would establish a relationship with Jesus Christ. We thank you for loving us, thank you for the music so far. We pray you'll bless now in the service in Jesus' name. Amen. So again, told you these chapters, middle chapters, are primarily doctrinal, but God's going to insert some practicality here, verses 8 down through verse 21, and begin to turn the tide then into the last chapters of this book, which are all about practical, sound doctrine living. But God asks a very searching question in verse 9, and he says, but now, after that ye have known God, or rather are known of God, how turn ye again to the weak and beggarly elements, whereunto ye desire again to be in bondage? Again, we'll deal with all that tonight. I hope you'll come back about those elements of the world. But what God's asking is this. He said, before you got saved, you served everything but God. He said, now that you know God, or rather are known of God, he said, why are you going back to that stuff I saved you from? And is that not an applicable question in the Laodicean church age? Right? Before somebody got saved, they weren't serving God. But now that they're saved, boy, we ought to want to serve Jesus Christ for all he's done for us. The three of us agree. Okay, amen. I think your whole life ought to be given to serve Jesus. If you're saved today, all that he's done for you, the fact that he loved you and he lived a sinless life and he died on the cross for your sins, he was buried and he rose again the third day according to the scriptures, And he is the end of righteousness in the law for those of us that believe. Listen, you ought to be thankful for that today. We ought to be willing to say, you know what, this, even though I want to do this, if God doesn't want me to do that, I'm not going to do that. We ought to say, you know, even though I don't want to do this, if God wants me to do it, I'll do it. Because, you know, there's both sides of that road in the Bible. But the Christian, listen, the saved believer ought to be willing to serve Jesus with their whole heart. It really ought not even be a question. Amen. Ought not be a question. And so the Lord asked this question. He said, okay, Galatians, before you got saved, you weren't serving God. But now that you're saved, why do you want to go back to that stuff that I delivered you from? And I think that could be a very applicable, as I said, question in the Laodicean church age today. In our day and time, especially in America, we've got people that claim to be saved, but they're in bondage to the elements of the world. They claim to be born again, but there's no fruit in their life that supports that. They claim to be saved, but there's no desire for spiritual things in their life. And God is going to deal with that today in this message, and we trust that it'll be a help to you as we go through, okay? So I think in Galatia, in those churches in that region, just like today, there would be many, many people that would say, yeah, I know God. If you ask them, listen, do you know Jesus? Yeah, I know Jesus. Or if you ask them some questions about, well, you know, do you know about God? What do you know about God? They could probably even tell you some truths from the Bible about God and about Jesus. But the question today is not, what do you know about God? The question is, does God know you? Because in Galatians 4:9, he says, now after that ye have known God, or rather are known of God. And that is a very, very important phrase. So let's go to Matthew chapter 7. Matthew chapter 7 this morning. The Lord gives some warnings in the Bible about those that would say they know God, but whom God does not know them. I'm afraid there's a lot of folks today that go to church that know something about God and know some facts about God, but I'm not sure that God knows them. And again, we're not talking about people that would identify as atheists or agnostics or anything like that. We're talking about people that go to church and are what we might describe as religious. And we've said it around here for many, many years. God's not interested in religion. He's interested in a relationship. And so, again, we're not worried about so much what do you know about God today. We're worried, does God know you? That's what we want to answer today. And the Lord starts off with this great warning here in Matthew chapter 7. Begin reading with me in verse 13. Matthew 7, verse 13. Jesus here is teaching. And he says, enter ye in at the straight gate. For wide is the gate, and broad is the way that leadeth to destruction. And many there be which go in thereat. And don't you know that many of those people on the wide way and the broad way in this life today would claim, I know God. If you ask them, do you go to church? Oh, yeah. I go to church. I know God. But they're on the broad way to destruction. Why is that? Because they haven't entered in the straight gate. Well, not what is the straight gate, but who is the straight gate? What did Jesus say in John 15? He's the what of the sheep? Not the shepherd, but he's the door. Right? So Jesus Christ is the straight gate. He's the only way to the Father in heaven.
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1: Here is your WLRV weather forecast for Southwest Virginia. I'm forecaster Chuck Brady. As we put this Monday behind us, we see a slight chance of showers tonight. 40% chance of rain under partly cloudy skies, a low of 68 degrees. A good chance of rain, though, on Tuesday with an 80% chance of showers and maybe even a thunderstorm in the middle of the afternoon. 85 is our high. And then a 90% chance of rain on Tuesday evening. 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
3: Those who truly believe that the Bible is the Word of God consider its moral instruction as being God's absolutes. Others think it is a book of ancient myths, while a third group think its teachings are generally good but not absolute. A recent Gallup poll shows that most of Americans say that religion is very important in their lives. The poll also showed that just about half of the Americans considered the Bible to be the Word of God. Only 16% said that they thought that the Bible was only ancient myths. However, two-thirds of U.S. adults told the pollsters that they think that there are few, if any, moral absolutes. In other words, right and wrong depend upon the situation. Well, those who have promoted evolution with the most enthusiasm have admitted that their goal has been to convince people that there are no moral absolutes. They have said that if people could be shown that everything can be explained without God, then people would stop thinking about moral accountability. Looking around us today, it could be very well concluded that the promoters of evolution are winning the battle for men's minds. Moral relativism is here and destroying lives and families. But history shows that this has happened many times before. Each time, Christians have turned the situation back again to moral absolutes, and that can be done again.
2: 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And be sure to join us next time for another Creation Moment, proclaiming evidence of God's truth.

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1: Here is your WLRV weather forecast for Southwest Virginia. I'm forecaster Chuck Brady. As we put this Monday behind us, we see a slight chance of showers tonight. 40% chance of rain under partly cloudy to cloudy skies, a low of 68 degrees. A good chance of rain, though, on Tuesday with an 80% chance of showers and maybe even a thunderstorm in the middle of the afternoon. 85 is our high. And then a 90% chance of rain on Tuesday evening. 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
1: Here's your WLRV weather forecast for Southwest Virginia. I'm Eli, the weather guy. Overnight, a 40% chance of showers and thunderstorms, mainly after 1 a.m., partly cloudy with a low around 68. On Tuesday, 80% chance of showers and thunderstorms, mainly before 2 p.m., a high near 84. 100% chance of showers and thunderstorms likely on Tuesday night, low around 68. 80% chance of showers and thunderstorms on Wednesday, with a high near 81. Thanks for listening to your weather source for Southwest Virginia, WLRV.